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It was just Big Thief here on WRUR with the track Two Hands from the album of that name. Before that, we heard for the first time on our airwaves, as far as I know, Emdu Mokhtar from Tears of Injustice. That was a song, Somasu Tomacek, specifically the Injustice version. They do an acoustic and electric version of that track, which both are just absolutely killer. Absolutely, absolutely worth checking out that band if you get a chance. And before that, we heard Fleet Foxes, Quiet House, something played many a time before. Up next, we're going to hear from one of my favorite childhood artists, because it was my mom's favorite artist. Feels right following Mother's Day to play a track that makes me think of her. This is Bobby Bear Jr. with Megan.

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1: 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And this is You Only Live Once by The Strokes.

run it. Let's run through them. Okay, we got Josh, Archie, Frank, Kate, Meryl, and Tem. Did I get everyone? I got everyone. Okay. I love all these people so much, and I love WRUR, and I'm so excited to see where WRUR goes in the future, and I'll be tuning in next year to listen to my lovely friend Kate's show and all the other FM DJs, and yeah. So the last thing that I'm going to play is one of my favorite songs of all time that I just love. I just love this song. And it's called Let's Save Tony Orlando's House by Yola Tango. You're only going to hear 2 minutes of it, but that's okay. I love you all, and I hope you have a wonderful rest of your Wednesday.

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It's WRUR, The Root, and from 1970s, his band and the street choir, Van Morrison and Blue Money. Before that, from Catching a Tiger, Lissy and In Sleep, and Warren Haynes starting off the program with Man in Motion. Up next, Zach Topp teamed up with Billy Strings for an album called Me and Billy. Came out last year. This is Don't Cheat in Our Hometown on WRUR, The Root.

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The latest from Brittany Howard and Alabama Shakes, It's American Dream, here on your new favorite show. We also heard from one of the more recent Gynonk guests, Turquoise Steel. Headed by Father John Harvey and his two young sons, they released their debut album Homeland late 2025. And John was a recent guest on Gynonk, had a great chat with him. You can get caught up on that conversation and a whole lot more under the Gynonk tab found at mainstreamradio.net. And speaking of that particular episode and interview, coming by way of recommendation from John, that was the newest addition into the rotation, as of now anyway, The Cold Stairs with their Out of Love from their 2026 album, Texas. If you're just now getting here, I feel sorry for you. 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And I guess that is the perk of this postmodern digital age. 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

0: Hey, hey, this is J.C. Campbell, and you're listening to The Mainstream with Brett Mabee.
1: This album is intended to be heard. This album is intended to be consumed in one sitting. This album is intended to make you think. This album is intended to be listened to one song at a time. This album is intended to heal and has healed. This album is intended to be hated. This album is intended to be loved. This album is meant to be misunderstood. This album is intended for me, but it was made for you. This is As the Stars.

0: It's Muna with the title track to their fourth studio album. It's Dancing on the Wall. The LA trio, Katie Gavin, Naomi McPherson, and Josette Maskin are my guests today. I'm Stephen Kaleo. This is World Cafe. Welcome back. Thank you so much for being here.
1: Thank you for having us.
0: Absolutely. So I want to get into the new record, but I listened to the last interview we did with you in 2022, which was right around the release of your self-titled album. And you talked about some of the difficulties that you faced after getting dropped by your label. But based on the success of Muna, I am guessing it is a very different feeling this time around. I'm curious what your headspace was like going into work on this record versus the last one.
2: I think the last time we made a record, we were in a place that felt very tenuous and that we needed to make an album that would break us through. Like we felt like we had been kind of operating, you know, as a sort of beloved musician or band for, you know, a decade. And we needed to make a record that would pierce through, you know, to some extent in order to allow us to have the career that we have. But this album, I think we were keenly aware of the fact that we needed to make something that felt like true to us, where we are artistically, and that felt above all like an album filled with songs that we absolutely loved.
0: Yeah. Well, I mean, you have the gap between the records about 4 years, and you're all working on different projects in the interim. Did that space influence your creativity when you came back together?
1: Not to speak for Katie, but I think after Katie did her solo project, which is definitely more like folk leaning, that we all kind of came to the decision that we wanted this to be a more of a dance pop record. And I think that was just also because I think cosmically feel like we need something that offers a physical release. You know, I feel like we're all looking for a certain kind of catharsis, and it just felt right for us. You know, as we started making this record, we wanted to return to like who we were when we first started as a band. And we wanted to make dark pop songs that you could either cry to or just, you know, dance the night away to.
3: I think the last thing I'll say about that is that I think it's really natural as artists. Like, something that keeps us going is that, like, once you put out a project, there's a sense of what that project left out. So Muna, like, our self-titled album was, like, really, really expansive in terms of, like, genre and sound, which was so fun for us. But then that leaves out this sense of cohesion and, like, kind of, like, being snipers about it and just being like, this is a target, we're gonna be right on it. And then now that we've done that, I'm already feeling in myself like a desire to, I think that that's something that moves you forward as an artist, is just being like the need to constantly be oscillating between these different, like, between opposites.
0: Sort of like the art film blockbuster sort
3: exactly.
0: of thing.
3: Exactly, yeah.
0: We're talking with Naomi, Kate, and Josette of Muna today on World Cafe. We're going to keep talking about the new album, Dancing on the Wall, but first, let's hear another cut. It's On Call.

0: That's Muna with Big Stick on World Cafe. It's from their new album, Dancing on the Wall. Naomi, Katie, and Josette from Muna are my guests. I'm Kaleo. This is World Cafe. I can envision some friends and family maybe calling around the 2-minute mark or texting you going like, holy crap. As we're taping this, this is before the album has come out. What's the reaction been like from friends, family, people that you work with, peers?
1: My little sister texted and was like, you guys are like the most punk band ever, which I take as a huge compliment because I think punks are really cool and punk music is really cool. I just personally am not exactly able to make it. So I think this is the closest that we've come to genuinely being punks.
2: I know my parents were like freaked out, which means that we're probably doing something that's necessary just given the political climate. Fear in loved ones is always the guiding principle of the decisions that we make.
0: It's World Cafe. We're here with the members of Muna. Switching gears, I want to talk about limerence for a moment. And for our audience, limerence is the state of intense romantic infatuation. And it's become quite a buzzword on social media recently. And I think so many of your songs explored that emotion. Thinking back to some of the songs that you wrote earlier in your career, like Winter Break, they are heart-wrenching. But on this record, it sounds like maybe crushes are more fun now. Are they?
1: No.
3: It sounds that way because the music has a joyous tone to it. But yeah, great answer, Katie.
1: I will say that it gets better, folks. Like, I still have a tendency to experience kind of like all-consuming limerence and like romantic obsession with crushes. And I don't have like the best taste in who I develop those. I mean, what choice do we really have? But I will say that as I've gotten older, my willingness to put up with the emotional suffering that can happen with like being in that type of emotional entanglement, my willingness has gone way down to put up with that. So it's like I get out of those situations faster and I just go straight to the songwriting. Like when I was younger, I would say I dealt with an extreme amount of bullshit and ended up with a smaller amount of songs. And I would say now I deal with a lot less of the bullshit before I get to the songs.
0: Yep. This is World Cafe. We are talking with Naomi, Josette, and Katie of Muna. The new album is called Dancing on the Wall. So it's been almost a decade since I spent and lived in Southern California. I need to know what's going on with the West Side Girls. Where's the beef here? What's
3: they up? They're in a sublime beachside world. We have no. They're by.
2: There's no beef. There's no beef.
3: My girlfriend's a West Side Girl. She's from Santa Monica. We have no beef. Okay. We have no beef. This is.
2: There's just a greater appreciation. Maybe not beef. You know what I mean?
0: Fair enough.
1: I think that

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Jukebox the Ghost, recorded live here in Philly back in 2011. That's a performance of Empire. Also heard Alex G with Runner. Live from the Archives happens every episode on World Cafe. To new music from Devin Gilfillian. New album is called Time Will Tell. Here's the first single, Hold On, Hourglass.

Gigi Perez from her debut album At the Beach in Every Life. That is Sailor Song. Coming up, a new collaborative single from Gregory Alan Isaacoff. And I could tell you the name of the duo that he's working with, but then that wouldn't be a tease. But I'll tell you in less than a minute, and we'll play it when we get back to World Cafe.

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1: Thing that I would look at for the rest of my life, it was always going to be this one. I remember seeing this as a little girl. I was just kind of haunted by it.
2: So the seeds were planted early for Frank to translate what she saw into music. She reached out to Cruz nearly 20 years ago.
3: When Gabriela approached me about the project, I immediately said to her, I'm not interested in writing a biopic on Frida and Diego.
2: That's because it's been done over and over. But when they met, Frank played some music inspired by the Mexican Day of the Dead.
3: It immediately inspired me. I said, this is the entry into their world. How about if Frida is dead, but Diego is dying and he wants her to come back for the Day of the Dead? And immediately, we both looked at each other. We were...
1: That's it. That's it. We got the framework in our very first meeting.

0: Spanish baritone Carlos Alvarez plays Diego Rivera. He says the reunion with Frida is, to say the least, bittersweet.
1: They get together, they separate, they cannot touch each other. That's the only rule, not breakable. Death needs to have a distance with life. And then only when they touch each other is when Diego dies.
0: In a beautiful moment at the end of the opera, Frida and Diego stand center stage. Blossoms fall from above, and the chorus sings that their art

0: Spanish baritone Carlos Alvarez plays Diego Rivera. He says the reunion with Frida is, to say the least, bittersweet.
1: They get together, they separate, they cannot touch each other. That's the only rule, not breakable. Death needs to have a distance with life. And then only when they touch each other is when Diego dies.
0: In a beautiful moment at the end of the opera, Frida and Diego stand center stage. Blossoms fall from above, and the chorus sings that their art is eternal.
2: This is the last dream of Frida and Diego.
0: Again, librettist Nilo Cruz.
2: And then you wonder at the beginning, whose dream is it? Is it his dream? Is it her dream? Or are we all dreaming this dream when we come to see this opera?
0: Audiences can see El Último Sueño de Frida y Diego at the Met through June 5th. It will be available live in theaters across the U.S. and internationally in HD on Saturday, May 30th. For NPR News, I'm Jeff London in New York.
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1: We opened up that set with Woody Dodge and their song Barnes from the Better Angels CD, Jazz on the Audubon, the Felice Brothers, and City of Refuge from Abigail Washburn. 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

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For some reason or another, right or wrong, like it or not, it happens. And when it happens, people get shot. And when people get

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Present company, expect it. Present company, just laugh it off. It's better than it seems.

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Then my brother swears at me, says if

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friends are gone and my hair is gray. I ache in the places where I used to play, and I'm crazy for love, but I'm not coming home. I'm just paying my rent every day in the Tower of Song. I said to Hank Williams, how lonely does it get? Hank Williams.

everybody low with a love song that he made. Find the streetlight, steps out of the shade, says something like, you and me, babe, how about it? 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He nearly gave me a heart attack.

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0: That's it. It's over.
1: My dear friend Bill Kirchen in the studio this afternoon with his new album, Cat Out of the Bag.
0: Out of the Bag.
1: And we heard City Mix. Tell me about City Mix. Why is it called City
0: Mix? Well, it was... We're picking a couple I didn't write, which is fine because these are people I love and I've worked with. And I wrote maybe 7 out of the 11. And City Mix was written by a guy named Tony Johnson. Tony Johnson, he wrote a song called Midnight in Memphis that Bette Midler did and was in the movie. And he was very successful there. But he was in a band with me called the Moonlighters. And we, with Tony, we went to England and recorded with Nick Lowe producing and all that, and had a great run. He also played drums with Junior Walker and the All-Stars, and back in the 60s. And he was a philosophy student at Yale, and Junior Walker came through, and he auditioned for the job and got it. So anyway, back in the 60s. But my good buddy, and he doesn't play anymore, but he has tinnitus, and... But he wrote that song along with a big hit, Midnight in Memphis, and we did that. That was that one. And what are you going to play? Are you going to do Cat Out of the Bag? I mean,
1: you know what? Since we're talking about things you didn't write.
0: The ballad.
1: Can we do Blackie Farrell's?
0: Yeah, do Blackie Farrell's.
1: Yeah, this is called Another One More Ride.
0: Very old friend of mine, Kevin Blackie Farrell, wrote this song. I recorded the first song he ever got in a record, which was back in 1972, Mama Hated Diesels. And I've since then been recording at least one Blackie song per album, so I've probably cut about 13 or 14 of his tunes. Okay. He wrote Sonora's Death Row that Robert L. Keane did and Leo Kottke and a lot of people. And he wrote, what else would people know? A whole bunch of great stuff.
1: Sweet.
0: So, and Rockabilly Funeral that we do.
1: So this is One More Ride, written by Blackie Farrell, with a little assist from Jimmy Dale Gilmore. This is Bill Kirchen.
0: Jimmy on vocal, right?
1: Mm-hmm. On the Route.

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